0: took a shot at Mark Lynch, especially because he kept mentioning her late brother.
1: Mr. Lynch mentioned Lindsey Graham multiple times, and I don't know if he's just afraid Lindsey beat him and now his little sister's going to beat him.
2: That report from WBT's Mark Garrison. The winner will face Democrat Annie Andrews in the November general election. Some good news for folks who like country sausage and liver mush.
3: Some good news for fans of Nice's sausage and liver mush. Back in December, the U.S. Department of Agriculture's Food Safety and Inspection Service partially shut down Nice's Greensboro production plant after a positive test for listeria. Earlier this year, another company, Raleigh-based White Packing, which owns the Jesse Jones brand, took over the family-owned Nice's. That company saying in a news release Tuesday that Nice's products will be back in stores in North Carolina starting this month. Brandon Dixon, WBT News.
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4: Upper-level weather energy over us, keeping us kind of gray this week, and some spotty showers, thunderstorms in and out of the picture. The storms tonight moving from south to north, and a low of 72, and they're slow movers. Chance for thundershowers Wednesday, Thursday, and highs in the mid and upper 80s. I'm meteorologist Scott Laurie. More on Charlotte's FM News Talk, 107.9 WBT.
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8: Back on the field today ahead of Thursday night's Hall of Fame game, and the intensity certainly ramped up with a couple of scrums breaking out in the workout. Coach Dave Canales called it a spirited practice.
9: We got here a week early. We've been playing a lot of football against each other. It's getting competitive, back and forth. Tempers are flaring a little bit, and I just got to remind them, none of that helps us. It throws us out of the rhythm of the practice. We're trying to get these guys in game shape, and certainly on game day, you throw a punch, you're out. Love the effort. Love the energy, all that stuff, but we got to be smarter with some of that stuff.
8: A couple of injuries today. Tight end JT Sanders tweaked his ankle and is undergoing testing. And Xavier Leggett left practice after landing hard on his back following a catch. Canales says Leggett did not suffer a concussion but is being evaluated for a neck stinger. Leggett was not slated to play in Thursday's game, so he has multiple days to recover. Canales also said that running back Jonathan Brooks will not play in the game. Bad news for the Falcons. Second-year pass rusher Jalen Walker reportedly suffered a torn ACL at practice today and will miss the season. The Falcons have made Bijan Robinson the highest-paid running back in NFL history, giving the two-time Pro Bowler a three-year contract extension worth up to $75 million. In the big leagues, the Braves open a three-game series against the Marlins tonight with Grant Holmes on the mound. The Knights open a six-game homestand taking on the Durham Bulls. The Billy Graham Library wants to celebrate your service in the U.S. Armed Forces this Saturday on our Military Appreciation Day. 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The event is free, but registration is required at billygrahamlibrary.org. I'm Sharon Thorsland, WBT Sports.
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0: 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Joe Pat, what are the first steps to building a stable retirement plan?
1: Number one, protecting your capital, protecting your assets, your life savings that you've worked really hard for. And as you transition and enter into retirement, making sure you have an income that's going to be there throughout your life. And here's the thing, guys, we want to make sure you have an income that is not dependent upon who's president. And all of this noise about what the Fed is doing, what's inflation doing, let's really peel the onion back and look at what are the things that we can be doing to take the worry and the stress out of your retirement.
0: Joe Pat Roop wants to give you a life where you don't have to look at the news every day or worry about the noise. 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
3: You know, I've taken many trips around the losing weight map, and I would always come back and say, you know what, I've been working out, I've been eating right, and I'm not losing weight, and so forget it. I'm gonna eat a pizza and drink two pitchers of beer tonight. And then I would start blaming myself for not having willpower, but that's not really the way it should have been going. As a matter of fact, it's not the way it should have been going at all. So PhD weight loss changed that. That's why I like them, because they're different. And they didn't act like I just needed discipline. They treated the real problem, which was my metabolism. Because when you're on these diets and you've been on them for so long, your body adapts and it starts to slow your metabolism down because it thinks that you're going to shut down. So it's in survival mode. So they helped me reset my metabolism with no shots or starvation or any of that stuff. Now, according to their client survey data, 8 out of 10 PhD clients lost 10% or more of their body weight, and 96% reported having more energy. Now, I have more energy because I was a great big fat person. I lost 45 pounds, and I feel great. I still have some to go, and I'm working on it. So if you want to lose weight, this is the time, because you're going to save some money if you just say my name when you call and make an appointment. By the way, my name is TJ Ritchie. You can say TJ. You can say Richie, you can say Green Eyed Patriot, you can say Radio's Greatest Gift. I think any of those would work. 980-237-9090. That's 980-237-9090. You'll get 2 weeks in the program free, and they'll cover the cost of your food when you say my name at that number. 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

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He's Charlotte's most charmed and dangerous. 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

0: final segment with the Green-Eyed Patriot. 704-570-1079 is the phone number. If you have a text or something you want to get in last minute, you can do so. I meant to, and I just didn't have time tonight, but I was going to get into the whole, there's updates on this crazy WNBA situation going on, and I don't have time to do it now, but I'll try to get into it tomorrow night, even though, you know, the story's been out this week and it may seem like tomorrow will be too late. It won't be too late because you need to hear my take on it. Why do you need to? Because I said, that's why. But in the WNBA, there's a woman whose name is Angel Reese. Angel Reese played basketball at LSU. I'm an LSU fan. Not a fan of Angel Reese, though, because she seems mean. And, I mean, she's a girl basketball player, but, so whatever. Who? I'm kidding. But she has an Angel Reese Barbie doll that has the Reese has been released. And I just want to give you this as an example of how the left does something that I tell you all the time, where I tell you that the most valuable thing you can be to the left is victim. They always will figure out a way to position themselves as being a victim of something in order to get what they want. Now, in this case, it's a marketing tactic for people to go buy the Angel Reese Barbie doll. Okay? So it's an Angel Reese doll. Angel Reese is African-American. And this is how she explained why she wanted to have a doll. Okay? Listen.
1: Some of the dolls you played with when you were little.
2: Honestly, I didn't have a lot of dolls because I didn't have dolls that really looked like me much. And that's why I kind of really wanted to make sure this was super intentional, because now that they have a doll that looks like you and nails and hair, but also you can be a killer on the court as well. So that was something that was important for me when getting the doll.
0: Okay, so this is a little hard to understand there. The sound quality of that was kind of echoey. But she said, because the dolls didn't look like me. Now, that is code speak for there were no dolls that were my race. I didn't play with a lot of dolls because there were not a lot of dolls that looked like me. Angel Reese was born in the year 2002. Between 2002 and 2014, according to this account that I follow, it's really good, called Right Winged Angel. Shout out to Right Winged Angel. Between 2002 and 2014, Mattel released 250 to 350 unique black Barbie dolls. So the Right-Winged Angel asks the question that I also ask, which is, why does she want to be a victim so badly? Well, the answer is because she's looking to sell dolls. And the most powerful weapon you can use is victimhood. Angel Reese is a celebrity. She's famous and she has dabukus of money. Even though she plays in a league that loses tens of millions of dollars a year because people don't watch the WNBA, she is a millionaire, multimillionaire. She has endorsement deals. She has hit it big, ladies and gentlemen. She is living the dream. If most people listening right now because I don't know everybody's financial situation, but I would dare say 99% of people listening right now would love to have the situation that Angel Reese has financially. Yet she still has to figure out a way to paint herself as a victim in order to sell these dolls. Oh, we're supposed to feel sorry for her. There were no dolls that looked like her. Well, unless you were born back in the 50s, I think you're lying. As they say, you a damn lie, Angel. Just the all of this fake victimhood is just so exhausting. Exhaustive. Hate it. I mean, she could have easily said, well, because I have them in a position now where I can design a doll and there are a lot of girls who look up to me because I've made it. I've done well for myself and I want to inspire other young girls to see that they can do the same. No, she couldn't do that. It's like, oh, poor me, poor me. Now go buy my doll because I was wronged as a child, which was a damn lie. Okay, Nick Craig's coming up next. He does the Nick Craig Show. God loves you and there ain't nothing you can do about it. I will talk to you tomorrow night. Bye.
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5: I'm Keith Young in the WBT News Center. A big redevelopment project announced today for the South Park area of Charlotte. A Houston-based developer announcing plans for two 19-story towers on 4 acres of land in the 6500 and 6600 blocks of Carnegie Boulevard. That's near Sharon Road and Colony Road. The development, which received zoning approval from the Charlotte City Council in February, would be among the largest buildings in the South Park area. The developer says the two towers will include 250,000 square feet of office space, over 300 residential units, and 50,000 square feet of retail and dining. The company did not announce a timeline for the project. We're a week away from that special Republican Party primary in South Carolina. Five Republicans hoping to replace the late Senator Lindsey Graham met in a debate last night. Graham died less than a month ago, and his sister, who has no political experience, wants his permanent Senate seat.
6: I'm not a politician, but like Lindsey, I have a servant's heart.
7: Darlene Graham making her case in a debate last night with four other Republican candidates. Graham says she absolutely supports President Trump, but the other candidates said they support him as well, though there were some differences on one question. Should we put U.S. troops on the ground in Iran? This is Ralph Norman.
8: There are military generals now that are saying it's going to really eliminate them. They're going to have to put boots on the ground. I don't think the country wants that right now.
6: If they build the nuclear missiles, their goal is to come here and kill us. So the more we can fight them over there and prevent it over there, the better for the United States.
7: Former Governor Mark Sanford opposes boots on the ground.
8: Only Congress has the authority to declare war. This decision needs to be made by Congress.
7: Businessman Mark Lynch, who ran against Lindsey Graham earlier this year and lost in the primary, went after Ralph Norman.
9: Mr. Norman voted on an Allies Act that brought 8,000 illegal Afghans into our country.
7: Ralph Norman called that nonsense.
8: Again, it's silly season with those who are trying to make issues out of non-existent issues.
7: For the most part, there was little controversy in the debate, though Darlene Graham took a shot at Mark Lynch, especially because he kept mentioning her late brother.
6: Mr. Lynch mentioned Lindsey Graham multiple times, and I don't know if he's just afraid Lindsey beat him, and now his little sister's going to beat him.
5: That report from WBT's Mark Garrison. The winner will face Democrat Annie Andrews in the November general election. Some good news for folks who like country sausage and liver mush.
10: Some good news for fans of Nice's sausage and liver mush. Back in December, the U.S. Department of Agriculture's Food Safety and Inspection Service partially shut down Nice's Greensboro production plant after a positive test for listeria. Earlier this year, another company, Raleigh-based White Packing, which owns the Jesse Jones brand, took over the family-owned Nice's. That company saying in a news release Tuesday that Nice's products will be back in stores in North Carolina starting this month. Brandon Dixon, WBT News.
5: Now here's your WBT weather forecast.
11: Upper-level weather energy over us, keeping us kind of gray this week, and some spotty showers, thunderstorms in and out of the picture. The storms tonight moving from south to north, and a low of 72, and they're slow movers. Chance for thundershowers Wednesday, Thursday, and highs in the mid and upper 80s. I'm meteorologist Scott Lahr in Moreland, Charlotte's FM News Talk, 107.9 WBT.
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17: The Panthers were back on the field today ahead of Thursday night's Hall of Fame game, and the intensity certainly ramped up with a couple of scrums breaking out in the workout. Coach Dave Canales called it a spirited practice.
18: We got here a week early. We've been playing a lot of football against each other. It's getting competitive. Tempers are flaring a little bit, and I just got to remind them, none of that helps us. We got to be smarter with some of that stuff.
17: Tight end JT Sanders tweaked his ankle late in the practice, and Xavier Legette also went down and is being evaluated for a neck stinger. Bad news for the Falcons. Second-year pass rusher Jalen Walker reportedly suffered a torn ACL at practice today and will miss the season. The Falcons have made Bijan Robinson the highest-paid running back in NFL history, giving the two-time Pro Bowler a three-year contract extension worth up to $75 million. I'm Sharon Thorsland, WBT Sports.
5: 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At WBT, we lead local. I'm Keith Young.

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1: 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And all of this noise about what the Fed is doing, what's inflation doing, let's really peel the onion back and look at what are the things that we can be doing to take the worry and the stress out of your retirement.
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2: And a hostile workplace, as we just went through some of the details, putting young female staffers in his office in pretty uncomfortable situations, sending inappropriate text messages, printing out text messages with staffers, drawing hearts next to them, saying that things that he was, you know, the times that he spent with staffers were some of his proudest moments that he's ever had. I mean, just some very weird, very inappropriate, very cringy commentaries and back and forth with members of his office in Washington, D.C. This report dropping less than 100 days ahead of the midterm elections in a seat that in years past, North Carolina's 11th congressional district out in Western North Carolina, was a very solid, very clear, very clean Republican seat. We have seen that go from a likely Republican advantage to now a toss-up in the span of just a couple of months. And this is in large part due to the fact that the individual in the Democrat that is running against Chuck Edwards in the 11th congressional district is raising a lot of money and is doing a very good job in that contest. The Democrat challenger in that race, an individual by the name of Jamie Agar, is outpacing and has continually outpaced Congressman Chuck Edwards and in fundraising and support. This article is back from a couple of months ago after the first quarter FEC filings. Jamie Agar, a farmer from Western North Carolina, raised over $950,000 from more than 5,600 donors in just the first quarter there. Polling has consistently shown in the western half of the state that Agar is gaining some pretty significant support, and Democrats now nationally are going to begin the process in all likelihood of pouring resources into this contest. They see the vulnerability. Chuck Edwards' numbers already seemingly were not doing very well beforehand, as I noted with these two shifts from the Center for Politics out of Virginia. This seat was already trending away from the Republicans prior to this report. Now that this report is out, I don't foresee that the prediction would go to leans Democrat. It will remain a toss-up, but it makes this a very tough race for Republicans. And so the question has started to circulate. Well, what happens now? Does the congressman resign from his position? Does he drop out of the race? I don't see that taking place, but there is a possibility that that happens. According to Andy Jackson, who is the director of the Civitas Center for Public Integrity over at the John Locke Foundation, in commenting on this on social media, he wrote, "In case you are wondering, Edwards can be replaced on the ballot if he submits a request to the North Carolina State Board of Elections prior to the first day on which military and overseas absentee ballots are transmitted to voters," with him then noting they go out on September the 4th. So that would give Congressman Edwards and his team about 30 days here, about 1 month, to determine what they're going to do with this. And that would be the process of moving forward with this. On the other side of this, we have gotten some response from the Edwards campaign. Paul Shoemaker, a campaign spokesperson for Edwards, released the following statement after the House Ethics Committee report, saying, quote, "The committee findings completely exonerate Representative Edwards under the House rules governing sexual misconduct or harassment. They contradict the committee's conclusions. They concluded that he neither

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And we should fight these things because it's nuts. This is the government, the state of New Jersey, saying we're now your marketing partner and this is how you do your marketing. And you do that under threat of losing your license. See what licensing is. Licensing is the government being able to take your rights away from you. You pay for the rights that you already had. And you allow a government entity to take those rights away from you if you don't do exactly what they say and when they say it. No, ask me if I believe in licensing. The answer is I totally do. But if you want to do it without a license, I say go ahead. You just got to let everybody know. Oh, yeah. Oh, yeah. You only think you know live and let live people, kitten. The skip the stuff law. Can't just put things in there. They have to be asked for. No one needs this law. If that's what restaurants wanted to do, they would do it. Why are you getting in their way? You didn't do anything good. You didn't help anybody in New Jersey. You just made life more litigious and annoying for the rest of us. Now I really want a diner. Like, now. Right now. This is Tony Katz today.

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10: Bo Thompson back here with my dentist, Dr. Teresa Mercado. 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
12: Counting in Michigan. I'm Lisa Lacerra, Fox News. It's a tough battle between progressive Abdul Al-Sayed and Congresswoman Haley Stevens in the Democratic Senate primary.
13: This has been focused on Al-Sayed. He wants Medicare for all. He wants to get rid of ICE. He has been very focused on Israel and critical of AIPAC spending to try to boost his opponent's candidacy. That's Congresswoman Haley Stevens, who has basically said, by talking like that, everyone in America understands you want to blame all your problems on Jewish Americans.
12: Fox's Rich Edson in Detroit. The winner tonight faces Republican Mike Rogers in November. Al Sayed, not part of the Democratic Socialists of America, but he does embrace some of their ideas. Earlier today, Senate Democratic leader Chuck Schumer said there's room in the party for everyone.
14: We are a big tent party. And being a big tent party is a strength, not a weakness.
12: Schumer endorsed Haley Stevens. In Missouri, Congresswoman Wesley Bell has won a rematch in the Democratic primary against former Congresswoman Cori Bush. And voters rejected a pair of ballot measures that would have eliminated the state income tax and made it harder to pass citizen-led amendments. A man carrying a gun and ammunition arrested at President Trump's California golf course.
15: Federal agents say Janine John Talley is facing charges after he was spotted suspiciously walking the grounds at Trump National Golf Course in Rancho Palos Verdes, California. The 38-year-old was busted Sunday, days ahead of President Trump's planned visit to the course for a fundraiser. Investigators say Talley had a loaded pistol and a 16-round magazine. They add he was taking pictures at the golf course in an apparent effort to monitor security activities ahead of the president's arrival.
12: Fox's Tom Graham, the FAA investigating an air traffic safety incident involving a military helicopter carrying President Trump. That's according to the Wall Street Journal. 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
12: Ohio Congressman Max Miller has asked the House Ethics Committee to investigate abuse allegations against him.
17: Ohio Rep. Republican Max Miller posting on X that he's filed paperwork for the House Ethics Committee to formally investigate him amid calls for Miller, who's up for re-election, to step down over domestic violence and abuse allegations by his ex-wife, Emily Moreno, the daughter of Ohio Republican Senator Bernie Moreno, who on Monday called Miller unfit for office. The allegations in a bitter divorce and child custody battle that Miller's denied. The Ethics Committee also noting that the fact that it's investigating the allegations doesn't indicate that any violation has occurred. Jeff Manasso, Fox News.
12: The DOJ's fraud division targeting the misuse of Medicaid funds in the home health care sector.
18: Today, the Justice Department, together with federal health officials and state law enforcement, they unveiled the expansion of the Northeast Health Care Fraud Strike Force. This is targeting the explosion of home health care services being paid for by taxpayers. In Pennsylvania, billing for home health care shot up from $120 million in 2018 to $2 billion in 2020. Now, 5 years later, it's at $8 billion a year. Here's U.S. Attorney David Metcalf.
19: This is not the reflection of supply and demand. It is a reflection of the systematic exploitation of a vulnerable program by fraudsters.
18: Included today, Medicaid fraud charges against 19 people who the DOJ says would bill as if they were providing care while they were on vacation.
12: Fox's Alexandria Hoff. Centers for Medicare and Medicaid Services Administrator Dr. Mehmet Oz claimed fraud in the healthcare sector ballooned during the pandemic and vowed to continue rooting out bad actors exploiting Medicaid. Foundations funded and co-founded by Leonardo DiCaprio and Jeff Bezos have launched a project that will commit $200 million to revive 100 of Earth's most threatened species. I'm Lee Silasera. This is Fox News.
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1: So there's a new trend, I guess. And the new trend is that Caitlin Clark is somehow a traitor, is somehow not backing up Sophie Cunningham because she doesn't want to talk about girl sports or trans athletes or anything else. She doesn't want to talk about any of it. She wants to talk about basketball. And I've seen now conservative commentator Matt Walsh. I've seen a conservative commentator, when it suits her, Megyn Kelly. Send your hate mail to kissoff@yahoo.net, and I'll be sure to get it. Talking smack about Caitlin Clark, because Caitlin Clark was asked, right? She was asked about this stuff. She's there with Kelsey Mitchell and Coach Stephanie White. She's asked, does she have any response to what's happening, this controversy around Sophie Cunningham? Now, we should be clear, there is no controversy around Sophie Cunningham. Everyone's just a freak. Sophie Cunningham said the most normal thing in the world. And I do agree that normal things should be said out loud without any concern. She said, and I'm paraphrasing here, girls' sports are for girls. That's normal. Girls' sports are for girls. Every rational person knows this. Not for boys. No, women's sports is not for men. Men's sports are for men. Women's sports are for women. And if there is no difference, if there is no concern about a man playing in a women's league, then there's no need for the women's league. Kiss off Title IX, there's no need for you. We don't need to have a women's sports team. All the colleges, you could just get rid of them all. After all, football pays for everything, and nobody wants to see girls lacrosse. Or is it field hockey? I can't keep up. I'm going to get emails. Again, same email address. You're not necessary. We were told it was necessary to give women these opportunities because they should be able to play in sports just like men. And yeah. Okay, great argument, wholeheartedly agree. Now the left is saying that the women shouldn't have the right to play just against women because it doesn't matter. And then there's the ever popular, you know, this isn't a big deal. It's not really happening. It's just a culture war. Maybe we're going to start there. Maybe we'll start at the idea of the culture war. This was James Tallarico, who I did not know they referred to as James Talafrico, the Democrat running for Senate in Texas. And he's talking about this as, oh, look at these culture wars that the political right are all involved in. This was him just yesterday on MS Now or M Snow or whatever it is they call that network. Listen.
24: And I think people are really tired of these culture war fights that are designed to tear us apart, designed to get us angry, I mean, there are difficult issues. Trying to figure out trans athletes in sports, that's an issue where we could actually come to a policy solution.
1: Nope. Well, I guess we could come to a policy solution. The policy is men don't play in women's sports. That's the policy. Men who claim to be women are not women. Never have been, never will be. I can't believe we're still talking about this. I apologize. But they keep doing it. James Tallarico calls it a culture war, and I want to say it's the only thing he's gotten correct. You bet your ass it's a culture war. We're going to win and you're going to lose. Suck on that. That's it. It's a culture war. We believe in a culture, us being the normal people, that there's a difference between women and men, and that difference is important and valuable. You live in a culture, not you, they, them, they live in a culture that thinks that men can be women if they put on a dress. Somebody tell Milton Berle, would you please? Oh, and then somebody tell the people who ask who in the world is Milton Berle to look up who Milton Berle is and help them through this. Just because you put on a dress doesn't make you a woman. Just because you wear a wig doesn't make you a woman. It's just not the way it works. It's never going to be the way it works. This is a culture war. We win, they lose. That's that. Not everybody has to participate. Not everybody has to be screaming and yelling from the chandeliers. We look at pro athletes, and some people tell pro athletes to shut up and dribble. I have never, ever, ever been that guy. You can say anything you want. You have to accept the fact that it could get blowback. What stuns me is these athletes who say things and then there's blowback. They're like, how dare you tell me? Don't you know how important I am? You're just an athlete. That's all. You're just an athlete. That's it. Well paid for a game. Congratulations. Doesn't make you an expert on anything. Now we're at the stage where we're getting upset with people for not saying anything, and this brings us to Caitlin Clark. Caitlin Clark is there at the table. It's a press conference after a game. The Fever had just lost. They had won five in a row. They lose. And it goes like this.
3: I think for us, like, you know, it's not really a discussion we really have in our locker room. I think it's for leagues and the governing bodies to work with their athletes to find solutions. But our focus is on basketball, and that's what we talk about and how we can get wins. And obviously, we didn't do that tonight. So we need to find an area to improve in that way.
5: Do you have any, you know, reaction to the...
3: I just answered for you.
1: She wants no part of this conversation. She's talking basketball. Yes, Caitlin Clark could say girls' sports are for girls. Absolutely. She could say girls' sports are for girls. It's an easy thing to say. It's a normal thing to say. Has this become part of a culture war? Absolutely. Is it one that we are going to win and they have to lose? Absolutely. Caitlin Clark doesn't have to go out there and every day voice some opinion. It's not necessary. Nobody needs that from her. Nobody's asking that from her. Nobody's asking it from the WNBA. Nobody's asking anybody in any league to go out there and be as political as humanly possible. We're asking you to go out there and play to the best of your ability. We're asking you to put on a show. That is what I am certainly asking. Go put on a show. And my arguments about the WNBA have been constantly and consistently, why don't you want to put on a show? Why do you hate this woman so much? Why do you hate popular players? Why do you hate better play? For what reason? What is wrong with you? And you learn that the WNBA is interested in something that has nothing to do with the product on the court. They're interested in something that has nothing to do with what they claim to be, which is a basketball association. She doesn't have to sit there and read off some tome about why she believes this and believes that and stand up for this and stand up for that. She's playing the game. But I have Matt Walsh calling her a coward. I have Megyn Kelly calling her a coward. What the hell is this? First, why is she a coward? Because she didn't give the answer you wanted given? It doesn't make somebody a coward. When they jump into the fray and then aren't willing to back up their position, well, that could be something. She's not jumping in the fray. What is so cowardly about not wanting to be a part of this? Matt Walsh wrote that Caitlin Clark might be the biggest coward in the history of sports. She refuses to say anything about the anti-white racism she has been subject to since coming into the league. She punts on the trans question, which is the easiest question you could ever be asked. No spine. What if, Matt, because listen, you've done some good work, but it doesn't make you right on everything. And I know that might be a hard one for you because I believe that you believe that you're right on everything. I believe that you absolutely believe that. That you are touched with secret knowledge. I think you believe that. Certainly, I would argue it's the way you come across, but I don't know you, so I could be wrong there. See, that's how normal people talk. What do you want her to say about the bigotry of the WNBA? Because we're all saying it. What do you want her to do? What would satisfy you in this regard? Isn't it better that she shows up every day, no matter how much she's been beaten up, ready to play, at least, of course, when they haven't injured her so greatly, that she keeps coming back and keeps coming back and keeps coming back and hits the threes and moves the teams and invigorates? Isn't that a way to win? Might not be your way, Matt. But could be a way. She punts on the trans question. You mean there's only one? It can only be answered once. She's only allowed to bring it up once. If she does this at whatever months from now, when she feels the timing is better, that's going to be wrong. It's not your timeline. It's not cowardly. What it is you saying, hey, I wonder if I write this, how many clicks I can get. That's what it comes across as. And we shouldn't do that. On the political right, we shouldn't be doing that. I think if we look at people who put themselves out there in the sphere, we can engage those things. But isn't the story here not Clark, but rather how the coaches responded to Sophie Cunningham? I've got the coach of the Minnesota Lynx. I've got the coach of the Golden State Valkyries. They are the ones saying that the WNBA should not be about the W. Well, the WNBA is not about the W. We already have an NBA. The WNBA doesn't need to exist. Get rid of this welfare league once and for all. And let's build a new league where you can have Caitlin Clark and Sophie Cunningham and a bunch of other people, white and black and Asian and Hispanic, and they could actually play good ball with none of this nonsense that is being thrust on them by the league, a league where we would agree probably, Matt, that wants to be gay and black. Gay or black. Well, no, maybe for some gay and black, but gay or black. Because that's clearly what they want. They've made that obvious. She's not a coward. Don't pin your hopes and dreams on an athlete. Why would you do such a thing? She doesn't have to speak out on every issue you decide is important. Sophie Cunningham being utilized as this political cudgel is nonsense. She didn't say something political. She said something normal. There's a difference. And what we're supposed to say is, that's normal. That's rational. You people are just weird. That's the way this is supposed to be handled. And Megyn Kelly talking about cowardice. Are you no longer riding with Tucker? I noticed that he had dinner with Marjorie Taylor Greene and Joe Kent and Thomas Massie. Were you not invited? Hey, listen, sometimes we don't get invited to things, right? I've been there. You've been there. Sometimes we don't get invited. I sometimes believe that not being invited makes me better off. I have dodged the proverbial bullet in that case because people are letting me know. I'm like, great. You know, it's like I don't want to belong to a club that would have someone like me as a member. I don't want to belong to a club that doesn't want to have someone like me as a member. Sophie Cunningham is not a political cudgel. She made a normal statement, and that's it. It's such an unremarkable statement that we're still remarking on it is stunning, but we're not remarking on her. We're remarking on all the people who are desperate for these things to be political on the left and on the right. I'm a conservative. I don't pull any punches. I say it clearly. I wear it out there for the world to see without any fear whatsoever. Matt Walsh, Megyn Kelly, and all these people who want to do this pile on are wrong. They're just wrong. They're not wrong to want to protect girls. They're not wrong to note the bigotry. They're wrong to say it's up to Caitlin Clark to right the world of its ills. No, it's not. It's up to Caitlin Clark. It's the job of Caitlin Clark to win and send the Indiana Fever to a championship. And that's her only job. If she wants to speak, great. I'll be listening. This is Tony Katz today.
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8: Fox News, I'm Sue Guzman. Trump-backed Representative John James has won Michigan's GOP primary for governor, besting millionaire businessman Perry Johnson. The state Secretary of State Jocelyn Benson capturing the Democratic nod to succeed term-limited Gretchen Whitmer. Tonight, the Senate may be passing a continuing resolution, or CR, to fund the government before the September deadline.
9: Later tonight, we're going to pass the next step for the CR to avoid a government shutdown.
8: Indiana Senator Jim Banks, September 30 is the funding deadline. The CR would fund the government through December 11th if passed. And Acting Attorney General Todd Blanche clearing a key hurdle to ultimately win Senate confirmation for the AG role full-time.
10: Todd Blanche needed all 12 Republicans on the Senate Judiciary Committee to advance his nomination to the full Senate floor. Those Republicans came through for him.
8: Fox's David Spunt. 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
1: 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And all of this noise about what the Fed is doing, what's inflation doing, let's really peel the onion back and look at what are the things that we can be doing to take the worry and the stress out of your retirement.
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0: you love her, man?
1: Reuters has a story that immediately should send one into a tizzy. It sent me to reach out to a couple of people, to a couple of people I know, alike, and trust who could come up with an answer. Tony Katz today. And the headline over there at Reuters was, U.S. has used virtually all of its long-range precision missiles during Iran war. They are reporting that it has used up much of the stockpile of long-range missiles during the five-month war with Iran. The missiles are principally the Army surface-to-surface weapons known as ATACMS, A-T-A-C-M-S, that is Air Army Tactical Missile Systems, and precision strike missiles. The degree to which the military is running out of these missiles has not been previously reported. Now, you take this and you take a look at the conversation about a leak and were the war plans leaked? Was it leaked to Iran, and therefore Iran said, we have to make a deal

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15: Races. I'm Sue Guzman, Fox News. Five states holding primaries on Tuesday. In Michigan, Trump-backed Representative John James has won Michigan's GOP primary for governor, besting millionaire businessman Perry Johnson. The state Secretary of State, Jocelyn Benson, capturing the Democratic nomination in the race to succeed term-limited Gretchen Whitmer. In Michigan, two Democrats are vying for their party's nomination for U.S. Senate. This race, it's closely watched, pits more moderate Democrat Haley Stevens against progressive Abdul Al-Sayed. A California man is under arrest after being found at Trump National Golf Club in California.
16: Federal agents say Janine John Talley is facing charges after he was spotted suspiciously walking the grounds at Trump National Golf Course in Rancho Palos Verdes, California. The 38-year-old was busted Sunday, days ahead of President Trump's planned visit to the course for a fundraiser. Investigators say Talley had a loaded pistol and a 16-round magazine. They add he was taking pictures at the golf course in an apparent effort to monitor security activities ahead of the president's arrival. Tom Graham, Fox News.
15: President Trump telling Fox News this evening, quote, "We're having very good discussions with Iran." This is the U.S. military strikes remain on hold. Tehran's been in talks to reopen the Strait of Hormuz, as we hear from Fox's Peter Ducey.
17: It feels like we're about a million miles away from that memorandum of understanding earlier in the summer where the Iranians would agree not to develop a nuke down the line. Because now the Secretary of State says the peace talks aren't even about that.
18: The denuclearization of Iran is the ultimate deal. I think the immediate deal, the one that you think a lot of focus on, is the Straits.
17: Iran's foreign ministry spokesman adds to this confusion by stating, "We are not currently holding negotiations with the United States."
15: And that's Fox's Peter Ducey. 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
15: Todd Blanche has cleared a key Senate committee hurdle as he seeks the chamber's full confirmation.
21: Todd Blanche needed all 12 Republicans on the Senate Judiciary Committee to advance his nomination to the full Senate floor. Those Republicans came through for him, including Senators John Cornyn and Tom Tillis, who originally protested over the controversial anti-weaponization fund. Now, that proposed fund would have used nearly $1.8 billion in taxpayer money to compensate people who believe they're victims of government weaponization. It was part of a deal between President Trump and the Justice Department after he dropped his lawsuit over his leaked tax returns. Now, several defendants involved in the January 6, 2021 Capitol riot, later pardoned by Trump, wanted to apply for the fund, but it's not going forward, according to Blanche. Blanche, in writing, insisted there is no anti-weaponization fund, and there won't be.
15: Todd Blanche, again, clearing that key committee hurdle, and that is Fox's David Spunt reporting. Man accused of setting the largest of the wildfires raging in the Spokane, Washington area was in court today.
22: Did you hear and understand the routes that I went over?
23: Yes, Your Honor.
22: Could you please state for the record your true name and date of birth?
23: Aaron Forrest Farinacci, March 10, 1989.
15: Judge Tony Hazel says Aaron Farinacci will be held on $1 million bond. Los Angeles County fire officials say sparks from an idle transmission tower owned by Southern California Edison is what caused the 2025 Eaton fire in Southern California. The utility acknowledging its equipment may have been involved, but also says the lack of water kept fire crews from battling the blaze. The Eaton fire left 19 people dead. And Federal Aviation Administration officials are reviewing an air traffic safety incident earlier today involving a military helicopter carrying President Trump, according to the Wall Street Journal. The president's chopper took off from the White House, but air traffic controllers had not halted commercial flights at nearby Reagan National Airport as required under safety protocols. I'm Sue Guzman. This is Fox News.
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2: A lot of fun. I didn't talk much about the class, but I did grab one of them. I said, "You want to have some fun tomorrow?" He said, "Sure." I said, "Okay, you just follow my lead. I want you to ask me about local income taxes, and I want you to be not happy with my answers." He says, "Okay." So we normally have a lunch, and then we do Q&A. So now we're doing the Q&A. And he asked the question. He says, "Tom, we're not very happy in the state of Ohio with how we process local income taxes. What's being done about it?" So I gave him sort of a pat answer. "Oh, our software is working on the development of it. It's going to be some time. It'll be blah, blah. He says, "Oh." It's a couple of people ask questions. He comes back again, and he asks the same question. He says, "I wasn't happy with your answer. Could you expound on it?" So the two managers of the manager training course, the teachers, could see I was getting peeved. So was he. So I noticed he put his hand on one of his legs, settled down. And she gave one of the guys the take it easy look, the guy that was making this comments. So anyway, I gave him the same answer. And he got even, a little peeved himself. Sure enough, he waited a few more questions. He came back with the same question. "I'm not happy with your answer, Mr. Galisano." So I look at him. I said, "If you're not happy with the answer, the door's right there. Why don't you use it?" Okay, picked up and he walked out. The heads of the training department, "Oh no." Plus the rest of the trainees see this. They know the whole company's going to know about it in 15 minutes. So I didn't say a word. I just sat there. About 10 minutes went by. He comes back in the room and we're all laughing now. And they all, "Oh, did we get him good?" Marty Musi, he wasn't CEO at the time, but he was head of all branch operations. And we had a little thing on the fourth floor, the executive floor of our building, where when it was somebody's birthday, on their first birthday, we'd have cake and ice cream. And somebody got one of these little Halloween hats with the triangle, and it looks with the little rubber band underneath. And you're supposed to wear it if it's your first birthday at the corporate office. So we're all in the corporate office. Marty comes in, and I think it was Gene says, "Marty, put on the hat." And Marty said, "I'm not putting that hat on." And somebody else chimed in, "You got to put the hat on." I didn't say a word. He didn't put the hat on. Finally, he says, "Oh, all right." He does this and he does that. There, I put on a hat. He's really irritated. He's a little irritated too. I didn't say a word. Well, within a couple of weeks, we had a officers meeting, which was a monthly thing. And we had a rule. One person talks at a time, all the time. That was the number one rule. One person at a time, so everybody gets heard. So I made sure Marty was the last one to come in the room. I think I had his secretary tell him something or something. So he comes in the room, he sits down, and I bring up a topic. I said, "I want to talk about a topic that's been bothering me. I want to talk about the color of our payroll checks." Marty looks at me, "What the hell are you still talking about? We're doing millions of checks. They've all been great, the same color. Why is he good?" So I made a small presentation on it. And Marty says, "Tom," he says, "I don't see what..." He starts talking. And everybody starts talking to their neighbor and ignores him. So he kind of looked around the room. I went back to the conversation.

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1: 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And all of this noise about what the Fed is doing, what's inflation doing, let's really peel the onion back and look at what are the things that we can be doing to take the worry and the stress out of your retirement.
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2: 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So yeah, Metamucil is great, but I wouldn't waste my money on Metamucil. I would just get grind of flax seeds, and you get amazing nutritional value. It's filling. It's a great breakfast, by the way, if you don't want to have time to make breakfast or you don't want to eat a lot of food. And by the way, I always tell people, breakfast is the most important meal to skip. Get that? It's the most important meal to skip, because if you skip your breakfast and you wait until lunch, or you wait until 10 or 11 to start to eat, not only will you have more energy, but your body will generate these molecules called ketones, which are super important for health and longevity. And the longer you go between, this is where intermittent fasting is, the longer you go between meals, the more you're generating ketones. And if you skip breakfast and you have 8 hours of sleep, that gives you a good 13 hours or so of ketogenesis. And that's super important for anti-aging and for health.
3: Next up, let's go to Max in Chicago. 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
2: What's up, Max?
5: Hey, George. Hey, Ben. I just got diagnosed with aortic aneurysm. Now, it's not real big or bad, but is there any nutritional way to treat that or slow it down or whatever?
2: Heck yeah.
5: You're kind of scaring the hell out of me about, I need this big bad operation or something. And I'm like, mm-hmm. There's got to be a nutritional way to
2: Well,
5: treat
2: I don't know
5: it.
2: How
5: what
2: far.
5: Do you think?
2: Yeah, there's definitely things you want to do. Collagen is a major protein, a major structural protein that gives the aorta its strength and resilience and its elasticity. Under conditions of collagen deficiencies abnormal collagen turnover, collagen's remodeled and it's broken down and rebuilt and broken down and rebuilt. But we have problems with that process. The aorta can become weakened. So I can't tell you what to do about surgery because I don't know how far along you are, but I can tell you that is a battle cry for you.
3: Don't forget turmeric, Ben.
2: You got to get on the turmeric. Turmeric's amazing stuff. Absolutely, George. You've been loving turmeric for I don't even know how long since I've
3: long
2: been talking.
3: Time.
2: 15
3: long
2: years
3: time.
2: Ago, right? 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I wouldn't waste a day if I were you, Max. I would get on it right away. I can't tell you how about the surgery because I don't know how far along you are, but that's a sign that your collagen is breaking down, and that can lead to other problems. You know, when the collagen breaks down in one part of the body, it breaks down everywhere. That means it's going to break down in the bones. That's you're going to

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7: Watching the primary numbers. I'm Sue Guzman, Fox News. And primaries held in five states. In Michigan, Trump-backed Representative John James defeated Perry Johnson in the governor's race. And Secretary of State Jocelyn Benson, the winner on the Democratic side. Meanwhile, Republican Mike Rogers clinched the GOP Senate nomination seat. But President Trump tells Fox he has confidence in Rogers going all the way come November.
8: Mike Rogers is going to be fantastic. Now, I'm not a big believer in polls, but I believe in him somewhat. And based on the polls, he'll do much better against Abdul than he's going to do against the Congresswoman.
7: And the Democratic Senate primary pitting Congresswoman Haley Stevens against progressive Abdul al-Sayed. It's too close to call.
9: The supporters of Abdul al-Sayed, including the content creators and the influencers who have boosted his campaign, they're not only watching this race, but they're also cheering every time they see another progressive running here in Michigan or elsewhere in the country, and their race pops up. Al-Sayed's opponent, Congresswoman Haley Stevens, criticized Pikert's appearance, saying that his rhetoric should be denounced and that we don't need demagogues citing allegiance to Chairman Mao coming to Michigan. Al-Sayed also supports Medicare for All, abolishing ICE, and is highly critical of Israel.
7: Fox's Rich Edson. President Trump Tuesday telling Fox's Trace Gallagher negotiations with Iran continued all day Tuesday on a peace deal. President says if they don't make a deal, it's, quote, going to be too bad. More from Fox's Peter Ducey.
10: It feels like we're about a million miles away from that memorandum of understanding earlier in the summer where the Iranians would agree not to develop a nuke down the line. Because now the Secretary of State says the peace talks aren't even about that.
11: I think the immediate deal, the one that you spend a lot of focus on, is the Straits.
10: Iran's foreign ministry spokesman adds to this confusion by stating, we are not currently holding negotiations with the United States. The middleman appears to be Oman, a source of frustration for the president and his team.
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7: The state of Missouri rejecting a petition for a public vote on new congressional districts backed by President Trump. We have more from Fox's Lisa Lucero.
14: Republican Secretary of State Denny Hoskins says the petition is unconstitutional because congressional redistricting plans can't be subject to voter referendums. Supporters of the referendum submitted hundreds of thousands of signatures to force a November election based on a new House map approved by the Republican-led legislature. The new map used in Tuesday's primaries reshapes the Kansas City-based 5th Congressional District, held by longtime Democratic Congressman Emanuel Cleaver, by stretching it into rural central Missouri to give it a Republican slant. Republicans already hold 6 of Missouri's 8 congressional seats. A group backing the referendum says it will challenge Hoskins' decision in court. Lisa Lucero, Fox News.
7: A California man is under arrest after being found at Trump National Golf Club wandering around there in California. Fox's Tom Graham reports.
15: Federal agents say Janine John Talley is facing charges after he was spotted suspiciously walking the grounds at Trump National Golf Course in Rancho Palos Verdes, California. The 38-year-old was busted Sunday, days ahead of President Trump's planned visit to the course for a fundraiser. Investigators say Talley had a loaded pistol and a 16-round magazine. They add he was taking pictures at the golf course in an apparent effort to monitor security activities ahead of the president's arrival. Tom Graham, Fox News.
7: The Wall Street Journal reporting the Federal Aviation Administration's reviewing an air traffic incident from Tuesday involving Marine One, the military helicopter carrying President Trump. The Journal reporting the president's Marine One chopper took off from the White House, but apparently air traffic controllers had not halted commercial flights at a nearby airport as required under safety protocols. The White House confirming that President Trump was never in any danger. I'm Sue Guzman. This is Fox News.
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3: Fox News, I'm Ted Linder. Michigan's Democratic Senate primary coming down to the wire between Abdul El-Sayed and Haley Stevens. The winner will go up against Republican Mike Rogers in November. President Trump telling Fox he has confidence in Rogers.
4: Mike Rogers is going to be fantastic. Now, I'm not a big believer in polls, but I believe in him somewhat. And based on the polls, he'll do much better against Abdul than he's going to do against the congresswoman.
3: El-Sayed is currently leading the polls ahead of Stevens at this hour. Trump-backed Representative John James winning Michigan's GOP primary for governor, besting millionaire businessman Perry Johnson. The state secretary of state, Jocelyn Benson, capturing the Democrat nomination to succeed term-limited Gretchen Whitmer. And the Powerball jackpot for Wednesday night worth at least $786 million. If you win, that's a cash value of at least $341 million. 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
3: News. I'm Sue Guzman. An armed suspect is in custody after being spotted walking the grounds of President Trump's California golf course ahead of the commander-in-chief's planned visit.
4: 38-year-old Janine John Taylor from Downey, California, taken into custody in Ranchos Palos Verdes by plainclothes FBI agents after they spotted his suspicious activity.
3: Fox's Kevin Cork. Investigators say he was monitoring security practices at the golf course before the president's fundraising dinner at the golf club outside Los Angeles. Los Angeles Fire Department has determined the cause of one of last year's deadly wildfires.
5: It was arcing from a transmission tower owned by Southern California Edison that sparked the deadly Eaton Fire in January of last year. The Los Angeles Fire Department says it reached that conclusion after 18 months of investigation.
3: Fox's Jack Callahan. 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
3: Fox News, I'm Ted Linder. President Trump says a deal on the Strait of Hormuz and denuclearized Tehran could come as early as Wednesday or Thursday. The president telling Fox's Trace Gallagher negotiations with Iran continued all day Tuesday on a peace deal. The president said confronting Iran over its nuclear capabilities long overdue.
4: This should have been done by other presidents for 50 years. You know, you keep hearing 47, but that's been for 3 years now. It's been over 50 years. Other presidents or other countries should have been able to do this. And I did something that I had to do, because if they had a nuclear weapon, this whole world would be a different place.
3: Tonight's Powerball jackpot is worth at least $786 million. If you win, that's a cash value of at least $341 million. The jackpot, the biggest one for Powerball so far this year. 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
7: 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It should be a very interesting Wednesday across North Carolina. A couple of things that we are tracking. The breaking news out of Washington, D.C. this morning. Congressman Chuck Edwards has announced that he is ending his reelection campaign after a House Ethics Committee found he violated House rules related to sexual harassment and creating a hostile workplace. He announced that in a post on social media at 3:32 this morning. We are expecting a lot of reaction throughout the day. We'll be keeping you up to date over on our website, carolinajournal.com. And in some statewide news, a very interesting day in Raleigh yesterday as competing pressures from law enforcement and hundreds of hemp supporters took their message to the North Carolina General Assembly trying to stop, or in this case of the supporters, trying to stop House Bill 328. Law enforcement in full favor of this legislation regulating hemp-derived consumables in the state of North Carolina. The bill would prohibit finished hemp-derived products containing more than 0.4 milligrams of total THC per container. That, for all intents and purposes, would remove most THC beverages, gummies, vapes, Delta 8 products, and THCA flower from North Carolina's legal marketplace beginning on November the 12th. There does remain some uncertainty and some questions whether there are enough Republicans in the North Carolina House that will support moving forward with this ban. The legislation passed the North Carolina Senate in a 37-6 vote with some very strong bipartisan support. It is not immediately clear what will happen in the House on what is expected to be the final voting day for the North Carolina General Assembly ahead of the November election. We'll be keeping you up to date with all of these stories over at carolinajournal.com. That's going to do it for a Wednesday edition. WBT News is next, followed by Good Morning BT. We're back with you tomorrow morning, 5 to 6, right here on Charlotte's FM News Talk, 107.9 FM, WBT.

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2: A North Carolina congressman is done. He's dropping his reelection bid. Good Wednesday morning. I'm Mark Garrison, and breaking this hour, Chuck Edwards, who represents the Asheville area, dropping out because of embarrassing revelations that he behaved badly toward young women on his staff. The House Ethics Committee is recommending that he should be reprimanded. Now, our Nick Craig, you've been listening to him for the last hour, learned of Edwards' decision early this morning on social media, joins us now. So this was a middle-of-the-night post that he is dropping out, huh, Nick?
3: Yeah, Mark, I don't think it's very often that we see breaking news at 3:32 in the morning. That was the time in which Congressman Edwards made his way to social media to announce that he was going to be dropping out of this race just a little more than a day and a half after that House ethics report that you just noted.
2: Nick, this is honestly some pretty tawdry stuff. I mean, Edwards is 65 years old. He was sending love poems to staff members as young as 19, showered them with gifts, right?
3: Yeah, all of that taking place. One of the things that a lot of folks have latched onto is the fact that he skipped votes in the United States House. He was solely sent to Washington, D.C. to represent the people of North Carolina, Western North Carolina, skipping votes there so that he could decorate one of his staff members' Christmas trees. Pretty interesting allegations, wow, I think, to be said there.
2: And his lawyer after the ethics committee the other day said, well, at least there was no sex here, right? Isn't that what they're saying?
3: Well, that is exactly what they're saying, and it's a huge change. You're looking at that statement from Paul Shoemaker, the campaign spokesperson for Edwards, the ending portions of that, Mark. Representative Edwards looks forward to having his name cleared and will work to ensure that the full light of day is brought on this process and that every member of Congress and the public can see the attempt to harm the congressman who has brought no harm to others. And then, of course, about 36 hours later, announcing he's dropping out of the race.
2: So, Chuck Edwards out. What does this mean for the race in the district?
3: Well, it was already a pretty tough race, as I mentioned on the Carolina Journal NewsHour. A couple of national organizations that rate these various congressional districts and determine what does the ranking look like. Is this a likely Republican seat or a likely Democrat seat? Since May, Mark, they had moved that from a likely Republican to a toss-up race due to the very strong fundraising from Democrat Jamie Ager, a farmer from Western North Carolina. This is a big problem for the Republicans heading into the midterm elections.
2: Yeah, they got to find somebody else.
3: Nick, no question about it.
2: Good work reading reading online stuff at 3:30 this morning and learning that Chuck Edwards is out.
3: One benefit of being up early, I guess. Thanks, yeah, Mark.
2: I guess so. Thank you. WBT News time now, 6:01. Let's head to the Charlotte Eye, Ear, Nose, and Throat Traffic Center. Trust your senses to scent a Boomer. How we look bright and early this morning.
4: Mark, we have a situation underway on I-77 southbound near the state line. The southbound lanes are blocked as you approach exit 1 Westinghouse Boulevard. We have first responders on the scene, tow trucks on the scene, but the lanes are blocked southbound at Westinghouse. Now, traffic's being redirected on the ramp to Westinghouse, the I-77 southbound exit 1 ramp, crossing Westinghouse and then taking the ramp back to I-77 south. You may want to consider go with I-485 or Arrowwood Road to South Tryon and then South Tryon to Carowinds Boulevard to reconnect to I-77. Boomer Von Cannon, WBT Traffic.
2: WBT News time, 6:01. Another big story in politics, a big decision in Raleigh yesterday. Republicans decide to let North Carolina voters keep getting high. Apparently, they will not take action on a bill that would ban THC products in smoke shops here in the state. So it means politicians are taking sides against cops.
5: It's time we take a strong step to protect our communities in this dangerous loophole. They're actually peddling poison for profit.
2: Law enforcement officers yesterday urging lawmakers to crack down on edibles and other products that provide a cheap high. But the GOP has decided that too many voters apparently like the products and privately telling WBT they fear losing their seats if they vote to ban the buzz. We'll have more on this at 7 o'clock. New this morning, another security issue involving President Trump, this time California. Officers found a man roaming around the Trump golf course where the president held a fundraiser yesterday.
6: Authorities detained the suspect, identified as 38-year-old Janine John Taylor. They say they found hollow point ammunition in his pants pocket and a loaded pistol in his vehicle. Also saying a search of his home in Downey, California revealed an illegally modified AR-style rifle, body armor, radio signal devices, and multiple notebooks containing what officials described as concerning statements.
2: As reporter Sophie Flay, Taylor locked up on a number of weapons charges. He's also a suspect in a robbery. President Trump still talking about a deal with Iran, says maybe today or tomorrow we could have an agreement on the use of the Strait of Hormuz. Early voting starts today in South Carolina in that Republican race for Senate to replace Lindsey Graham. Republicans have 10 names on the ballot as they pick the replacement, the winner to face Democrat Annie Andrews in November. And a perfect story now for the breakfast hour, the return of some popular sausage in North Carolina.
7: Some good news for fans of Nice's sausage and liver mush. Back in December, the U.S. Department of Agriculture's Food Safety and Inspection Service partially shut down Nice's Greensboro production plant after a positive test for Listeria. Earlier this year, another company, Raleigh-based White Packing, which owns the Jesse Jones brand, took over the family-owned Nice's. That company saying in a news release Tuesday that Nice's products will be back in stores in North Carolina starting this month. Brandon Dixon, WBT News.
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8: Trying to get more storms back today. Well, I'm not trying, but you get the picture. They will be back. Clouds and some sunshine otherwise, and warm and humid, about 85. Likely scattered showers and thunderstorms early tonight. Overnight, mainly cloudy, 70 degrees. As we get into Thursday, I think we're going to do it again, especially mid to late afternoon through the evening. That's scattered storms, probably plenty of partly sunny, especially early upper 80s. I'm meteorologist Ray Stajic from the Weather Channel on Charlotte's FM News Talk, 107.9 WBT.
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2: 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Well, on the opening bell, it's still 3.5 hours away on Wall Street, but the Dow futures are up 144 points this morning. Now it's time for sports. Jim's back in the house.
12: What?
2: I've
12: been working all week. What are you talking about?
2: I know. Gave away the secret. 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So more fights, more injuries at Panthers practice.
12: Yep, another day. It means they're ready for a game, right? So they got the preseason opener in Canton, Ohio tomorrow night. Panthers and Arizona Cardinals Hall of Fame game. Kenny Pickett will be the starting quarterback for this one. Talked about what he's looking for from the offense.
13: Yeah, I think really just see what's going on in practice, carry out onto the field. You know, it's our first time in the stadium against a new team. Just want to go out there and operate at a high level, you know, and play good football. So that's really what I'm looking forward to do.
12: Arizona will start former Miami and Georgia rookie quarterback Carson Beck. As Mark was saying, more injuries yesterday. Wide receiver Xavier Leggett with a shoulder stinger. Turned out to be better news as he was evaluated for a concussion, but cleared that protocol. Tight end JT Sanders has an ankle injury, and defensive lineman LeBrian Ray retiring at the age of 28. Atlanta Falcons edge rusher Jalen Walker looks like he suffered a torn ACL in practice. The Salisbury native, their first-round pick out of Georgia last year. Meanwhile, Falcons make Bijan Robinson the highest-paid running back in NFL history with a 3-year contract extension worth $75 million. App State Athletic Director Doug Gillen has been appointed to the College Football Selection Committee. That's the committee responsible for ranking the top 25 teams and setting the field for the 12-team college football playoff. Ohio State number one in the preseason coaches football poll, followed by Oregon and Georgia, defending champ Indiana 7th, Clemson 23rd, and Charlotte FC wins last night in League's Cup soccer over Pumas of Mexico City 3-0. Jim Zoki, WBT Sports.
2: 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I'm Mark Harrison, WBT News.
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2: What Steve Dace, you hear what he said about we're essentially negotiating with ourselves. The Iranians aren't negotiating. They're screwing around with us. They are screwing around with us. Michael writing in, who would have ever thought we would have people like this Abdul guy running for office and winning? Yep, we're in a different time, aren't we? Sean would like to know, are these the same polls that predicted a Hillary landslide? Well, be skeptical if you like. You need to talk more positive about Trump or you will be pushing more votes to the DSA can't. Oh, come on. I can't talk this man up. This man has to do something decisive. This is not a matter of some talk show host going on the radio and, you know, stirring up the base. The base is not going anywhere. But as you see, there are other people wandering. You better figure out how to bring them into the tent right now. Hour number two is straight ahead.
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5: Good morning. I'm Brady Dixon in the WBT News Center. Surprising political news. A North Carolina congressman ending his campaign.
6: On Wednesday at 3:32 a.m., Chuck Edwards put a post on X announcing that he will not seek re-election for the 11th District of North Carolina. That district covers almost all of Western North Carolina into the mountains. The executive committee of the NCGOP's 11th congressional district will meet on Monday, where they will decide who will take his place in the general election. While Edwards was expected to win that race, it was expected to be much closer than in previous elections. In his statement on X, Edwards said, quote, "After much prayer and reflection, I have decided to withdraw from my re-election campaign. I will complete my current term." This comes less than 48 hours when the House Ethics Committee recommended censure on Edwards. Following an investigation, the Ethics Committee said that it had substantial reason to believe that he had violated House rules on sexual harassment and maintaining a hostile workplace. Edwards has always denied these allegations. Brett Jensen, WBT News.
5: WBT has reached out to Congressman Edwards' campaign, but have not been given a comment. Now, out to those morning roads, which, Boomer, you know, a few little slowdowns out there, but nothing dragging us down too much, huh?
7: No, not especially on the interstates. Have a couple of issues, but you don't need an alternate. Have an incident reported at Lake Norman, southbound 77, near exit 35, Brawley School Road. Again, I don't need an alternate for this, but just keep an eye out for officials here near Brawley School. Also, in Rock Hill, is road work underway, southbound 77, right lane blocked, approaching exit 82, Southern East Road. Have a collision in Uptown, Trade Street near Alexander, and to the north on University City Boulevard at Maddox Creek Church Road and North Tryon at Atando Avenue. Southwest Mecklenburg coming in with an incident. Medic responding Tivola Road near Old Steel Creek Road. Boomer Von Cannon, WBT Traffic.
5: The second consecutive day of debate in the Palmetto State for the top candidates in the Republican race for U.S. Senate. Businessman Mark Lynch, among the four to take center stage last night to try to replace the late South Carolina Senator Lindsey Graham on the ballot in November.
8: I'm the only one that's an outsider that's speaking hard about the real things that people want answers on. They're tired of all these career politicians.
5: Lynch on the offensive against fellow GOP candidate Congressman Ralph Norman.
8: He fought to bring a Chinese solar company called Silfab. A lot of people are very aware of that, especially in Fort Mill, where he's from. And so in his own backyard, he allows a major dangerous plant to be put in a neighborhood 1,300 feet from elementary schools that deals with heavy, heavy chemical poisonous materials.
5: Graham's sister and interim senator, Darlene, was not able to make the debate due to a scheduling conflict. Mark Lynch was speaking with Bo and Beth this morning. From the war zone, President Trump says we're close to a deal on the Strait of Hormuz.
9: President Trump indicated that a deal with Iran could happen as early as today. Speaking with Fox News, the president said that talks took place all day on Tuesday and that things are looking very good.
10: Well, if they back out again, they're going to get hit really hard. You know, they know that. They understand that.
5: Reporter Trey Yings, this is Trump held a fundraiser at his

0: back on the broadcast, 39 minutes after the hour, 11 o'clock. Very quickly, want to get to this race that has been officially decided this morning. We have Abdul El-Sayed. Interesting, the stories in the news, the concern about what is happening with an increasing number of Muslim candidates. Nonetheless, Abdul El-Sayed has pulled off a victory over Representative Haley Stevens. You may remember I played some audio from both of them yesterday, and one of the things I said is, God forbid we have to listen to this Haley Stevens woman. Oh my gosh, that voice was awful. Bigger picture, though, what you're dealing with is the acceleration of the Marxist takeover of the Democrat Party. There's really no nice way to put this. It was a very close race. El-Sayed overcame a nearly $65 million onslaught of outside money and an establishment that rallied around Stevens. Popular Governor Gretchen Whitmer endorsed Stevens late last month. That was an last-ditch effort to try to stop El-Sayed. But nonetheless, he has won. I want you to hear some interesting audio on this because there is just a general panic that has opened up in the Democrat Party. They are absolutely terrified because the establishment is under attack. No matter how much money they put into these races and endorsements, they don't matter. There's a movement going. And here's what Van Jones had to say yesterday evening. This is when that race was still undecided, but I think he knew where this is going. Here is Van Jones on the Michigan Senate race.
1: This is the whole ball of wax. I'm from Jackson, Tennessee. There was a guy named Gil Scott Heron who had a great poem. It was called "The Revolution Will Not Be Televised." Gil Scott Heron is wrong. The revolution is being televised and podcast and streamed and elected tonight. Why is that? It's because there is a credibility gap that's opened up between the Democratic Party establishment and this insurgency. People are looking at people and they're saying, you've been telling us the same thing for a long time and our lives are not any better. We got Donald Trump twice. There's also an innovation gap. Why can you spend $60 million and get whooped like this? Because the old model was you get the donors to get the consultants to buy a bunch of ads and you win. That's how you get attention. This movement says, I don't need donors, ads, I don't need consultants. I'm going right to the people with TikTok and grassroots, and they've disintermediated the entire donor class, disintermediated the entire consultant class, and this is a revolution. And so this is going to happen again and again. The Democratic Party is now Blockbuster. These kids are Netflix. We are selling CDs out the trunk. This is Napster becoming Spotify, and it's happening tonight.
0: Isn't that an amazing description? And I think he is absolutely right. Van Jones is right on point about this. And the truth of the matter is, I think the same kind of revolution is going to be underway in both parties. Coming up, you're going to hear about another rising star in the Democrat Party who's helping to promote this. And another person who is getting to the point. He's wondering whether this party is big enough for him and all of these crazy people on the super left. We'll talk about this and more as we continue 43 minutes after the hour of 11. 107.9 FM, WBT Charlotte's FM News Talk. Let's get a final morning look at the traffic scene. Boomer, take it away.
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4: Vince, we have delays underway in Rock Hill. Road work underway 77 southbound, taking up the right lane at exit 82 Southern East Road, and an incident in South Charlotte, Tivola Road near Old Steel Creek. Your WBT forecast now calling for partly sunny skies, scattered thunderstorms today with a high 85. Tonight, couple of showers, 70. Tomorrow, sunshine early, late afternoon thunderstorms, 87. 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
1: Sunshine along with a few clouds, pop-up thunderstorms here this afternoon as we'll see temperatures reach 85. Storms will linger through the evening. We turn partly cloudy overnight tonight, lows tonight near 70. Warm, humid summer pattern continues through the end of the week, and temperatures will edge up into the upper 80s tomorrow and Friday. Daily afternoon thunderstorm chances in the forecast. I'm Richard DeWedding on Charlotte's FM News Talk 107.9 WBT.
0: Right now we're looking at mostly cloudy skies, 78 degrees in Mooresville, 81 in Monroe, and 80 in Uptown.
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0: We're looking at mixed markets on Wall Street at lunchtime. The Dow's up 404 points. S&P 500 has lost 7. NASDAQ also in negative territory, 133 points. 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Here's Jim.
6: Carolina Panthers and Arizona Cardinals open the NFL preseason with a Hall of Fame game in Canton, Ohio coming up tomorrow, where Kenny Pickett will be the Panthers starting quarterback and Miami and Georgia rookie quarterback Carson Beck will start for the Cardinals. Meanwhile, the Ohio State Buckeyes are number one in the coaches' preseason college football poll, followed by Oregon and Georgia. Defending champion Indiana is 7th and Clemson is 23rd. Appalachian State Athletic Director Doug Gillen has been appointed to the College Football Playoff Selection Committee. They're responsible for ranking the top 25 teams and setting the field for the 12-team College Football Playoff. Jim Zoki, WBT Sports.
0: 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I'm Brittany Dixon, WBT News.

0: righty then. Welcome to the program. Happy Wednesday, hump day to all who celebrate. 107.9 FM WBT, Charlotte's FM News Talk. Pete Callender here. And the phone number, 704-570-1079. That's also the WBT text line driven by Liberty Buick GMC. All right, so something happened early this morning. Congressman Chuck Edwards from Western North Carolina sent out a tweet. It was not poetry, it was, I think, pretty well received by a great many people. He tweeted out, quote, "After much prayer and reflection, I've decided to withdraw from my re-election campaign. I will complete my current term. Serving Western North Carolina has been the honor of my life. Thank you for your trust, prayers, and support. God bless WNC and America." 3:32 a.m. he sent that tweet, which now normally I would say never a good idea to be tweeting at 3:30 in the morning. However, this might be the exception that proves the rule, right? Like, good tweet, sir. Better action. Well, I mean, it's not actually a very good tweet. Because if you read the actual words, as I just did, like, this is quite the shift from mere moments ago when he was saying, and his campaign was saying, that the Ethics Committee report and recommendation that he face censure in the House. He said that report totally exonerated him and that this was all just a political hit job against him and he didn't harm anybody and all of this. So obviously the pressure was mounting and not sure if he says prayer and reflection. So maybe he heard from enough people that were like, dude, you have to drop out. And so he heeded their advice. I'm glad he is doing this. I would have preferred that he resigned the seat and just leave right now. So he still is going to face the censure vote, apparently, but he's not going to run for re-election. So where does that leave the Republican Party? Where does that leave the election? North Carolina, this is the 11th district. And for folks who don't know, the districts have their own executive committees. They have their own like party apparatus in each of the congressional districts. And, you know, those party officials are made up of like your, county party chair positions and that sort of thing. And so that executive committee, and I don't know how many people are on it. There are a lot, though. Like, I remember the first time that I learned about this was years and years ago. The Mecklenburg County Executive Committee, the GOP party executive committee, they were like, it was like 150 people or something. So there could be a lot of people on the quote unquote executive committee. I think I want to say there was even, I think that like precinct chairs are on the committee. Maybe I don't know. I don't go deep into the, you know, the organizational structures of the political parties. It's just, I don't care to learn much about them. All I know is that that committee will be selecting a new nominee because we already had the primary, right? Chuck Edwards won the primary. And I was talking to some guys up in Asheville, my former co-workers up there, Mark and Tank at WWNC, and they were saying that the guy that that Chuck Edwards beat in the primary, I believe his name is Adam Smith, wrote Wealth of Nations, I think. I'm kidding. That guy died a long time ago. But I believe his name is Adam Smith, and he has expressed interest. And so, like, you can make a case that he ran in the primary, so if Edwards is now dropping out, not running, you would think like Smith should get it maybe. But as we talked with Andrew Dunn yesterday from Longleaf Politics, there are other people that could be nominated. So the state Republican Party put out a press release saying, following the withdrawal of the Republican nominee, I don't know if they even name him in this entire press release. I don't see his name anywhere in the press release. Following the withdrawal of the Republican nominee for North Carolina's 11th congressional district, the North Carolina Republican Party will move forward with the process established under North Carolina law and the North Carolina Republican Party plan of organization to fill the vacancy in nomination. The committee will convene next week to select a Republican nominee for placement on the November ballot. Additional details regarding the meeting, including the date, time, and location, will be shared in the coming days. The North Carolina Republican Party remains committed to a smooth and orderly nomination process and will announce the selection following the meeting. Okay, so we don't have any details yet, but a meeting has been called by the executive committee, and they're going to take nominations and decide right then and there who's going to replace Chuck Edwards on the ballot for voters in November. So, like, this is how the parties used to actually nominate their candidates before they opened up primary voting and that sort of thing, right? Like, back in the old days. That's how Lincoln, right, got to be the nominee, I think. So, so that's good news, I feel like, and maybe this time the North Carolina 11th District could have somebody in the office that does not have some kind of peccadilloes, shall we say. You'll recall Chuck Edwards was the guy who beat Madison Cawthorn back in 2023 in that primary, I want to say, or 22. Beat Madison Cawthorn. But I am begging the North Carolina Executive Committee, begging them, please, please, please, please do not nominate an idiot. Don't put somebody on the ballot. And this is going to be a problem, I know, because if you're going to put somebody on there that hasn't been fully vetted and you don't really know a lot about their background, you could end up in another buffoonish situation. Okay? So please, oh, please, just don't pick somebody that's going to be a complete embarrassment. Meanwhile, the Republican Party, as long as they're, you know, policing their own, Max Miller should probably get kicked out. That guy, I'm not going to go over the details on that, but the that guy is just toxic. Thank you, John. The executive committee on the email, John says the executive committee will have about 35 to 40 people on it. Each district size is a little different. Every chairman and vice chairman for the county that's in the district is a member. And then there are at-large members. I believe it's one at-large member for every 8,000 registered Republicans. The 11th district is pretty large county-wise, as far as counties go. They have like 11 or 12 counties, so there's 22 to 24 members right there, and then you add the at-large members to it. All right, so there you go. So that's 35 to 40 people, John would know. Dan says, it sounds to me like if a party wanted to get an unelectable candidate on the ballot without having to take him through the primary process, this would be the best way to do it. Chuck Edwards did this to himself. This has been going on for a while. These rumors have been, you know, flying around. The guy, he did this to himself. This is not some dastardly plot by his fellow Republicans in Western North Carolina. Let's head over to the WBT traffic closet and look who decided to come to work today. I think.
1: Who?
0: Pam the Jam Warner.
1: Ah, yes. Did you miss me?
0: Welcome back, Pam.
1: Thank you.
0: Mm-hmm. I noticed you showed up late today, too.
1: No, I didn't. I was here on time. Boomer loves to take that last report. He always says, go ahead, get something to drink. Go use the restroom. Oh, he's so yeah. sweet.
0: Oh, my goodness.
1: He stopped giving me a hard time. Uh-huh. All right. We are back in the saddle. Not a whole lot going on right now, which is good news. Boomer did leave me with one situation, 77 southbound. This is right before exit 82. They do have the right lane blocked. They're doing some construction there. And the delays do kind of go back about a mile and a half. But I'm using the word delays lightly. It's not where traffic is at a standstill. It's just with everybody merging over to the left-hand side that we're moving, but we're just moving at a slower pace. I'm not seeing any stop traffic. It's just going. It's just a little slower. Now, we also have here in East Charlotte, 3000 block Eastway Drive. They were dealing with an earlier injury accident. They did go ahead and get that off to the shoulder. Looks like that's where it remains for right now, but it's not blocking any lanes and it's not slowing anyone down. So we are looking good for this early ride. I'm Pam the Jam Warner, WVT Traffic.
0: All right, you probably heard the spot that is airing, featuring me for PhD Weight Loss and Nutrition, where I warn people to beware of the pudgy Buddha. And I've gotten some questions about it. I thought it was pretty clear. It's the pudgy Buddha is the person who seems to know all of the things about how to lose weight, but somehow doesn't apply them, right? So, and I've heard some, like, I have heard all sorts of things. When I started losing weight and I lost 90 pounds on PhD, and people had, you know, they'd say, oh, you're losing weight. 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Yeah, it's PhD. And, oh, what's the program about? 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
1: And your WBT forecast is calling for overcast skies today. It looks like we're waiting for a high. Let's see. Give me 1 second. My computer's locking up. Looks like a high of 88 today. Later tonight, cloudy skies will continue, overcasting and a low of 72. I'm Pam the Jam Warner, WBT.
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0: She loves it, Jeff. Pam loves getting outed for tardiness because I know she's not actually late. I always say that to her. Whenever Boomer fills in for that report, I say the same thing every time. All right. Meanwhile, up in Michigan, Abdul El Sayed has won, barely, Michigan's slugfest of a Democratic Senate primary. This according to NBC News. They projected him to be the winner, but NBC was like the only one to do so. Like a lot of these other outlets are, they're very hesitant to call this race. They may have at this point, but like he's only, it's like a one percentage point difference between him and Representative Haley Stevens, sitting congresswoman running for the U.S. Senate. And this pitted the far left candidate, although he's not technically a DSA candidate. DSA did not endorse him. I don't know why or for whatever, but he's not endorsed by DSA, but he just happens to hang out with all of the usual suspects from the DSA, right? So he's seen as the far left candidate, and this was the, quote, slugfest, as NBC called it, against the Democrat Party establishment, quote unquote, represented by Haley Stevens. Establishing a Midwest beachhead for a progressive left on the march this midterm cycle, El Sayed overcame a nearly $65 million onslaught of outside money and an establishment that had rallied around Stevens. Popular Governor Gretchen Whitmer endorsed Stevens late last month, a move seen as a last-ditch effort to stop a rising El Sayed. Now, what's interesting about this to me, several things. Number one, the polling that was published going into yesterday's primary, the polling showed El Sayed up by double digits. So they got this one wrong. So keep that in mind. And this is why I never, you know, focus on the polling, especially individual polls. Try to look at trend lines and such. But whatever is broken in the polling industry is still broken, right? Like whatever broke, and I stopped making election predictions in 2016 when Trump won. That was the clearest sign to me that there was something really, really messed up with the polling industry. And so I can't trust it. And whatever got broken or was broken in 2016 has obviously not been fixed because I don't know how you miss the mark this badly. You know, 10 to 15 points or whatever it was that he was projected to win by, and he's barely up by 1 point. And it may go to they may have to do a recount. I don't know what their law is up in Michigan. But it looks like he's the winner. NBC, they called it for El Sayed. El Sayed has given speeches and stuff. He did a press conference or whatever. You know, so he's acting like he won, which you should as the candidate that comes out, even in a very tight race. You come out ahead, act like you won, right? So he's now going to face Representative Mike Rogers, who claimed the Republican nomination without any opposition. Whoever wins will succeed Senator Gary Peters. Gary Peters is a Democrat who decided against seeking a third term, and he endorsed Haley Stevens. Republicans have 53 seats in the chamber. Democrats are going after some red states to flip the four seats they would need to swing the majority. North Carolina being the the one that they think they can swing or they can flip rather. Also regarding polling, keep in mind Roy Cooper. The polls keep showing him with a like 8-point lead. I think I saw it down at one point. Another poll came out where he was up by 4 points. So if you've got El Sayed being predicted to win by 10 points and he barely ekes out a 1 percentage point win, just keep it in mind, right? Do not be discouraged by polling. I mean, unless it's like, you know, you're down 40 points and then you might have some problems, right? I'm also seeing the same thing out in Texas where, you know, this year's version of Beto O'Rourke, James Tallarico, they're like, this is the time. This is the guy who's going to do it. He went to seminary. Look at him. He's all religious-y and stuff. And then you hear him talk about Christianity. It's like, I don't know what religion that is you're talking about. That does not sound like any form of Christianity that most Americans practice. So they think he's going to beat, Ken Paxton? Ken Paxton's already won like 3 statewide races, I want to say. He's the sitting attorney general, right? So, no doubt about it. He's got scandal in his background as well. So he's got negatives, sure. However, polls that show Tallarico up by 2 or 3 points, once again, like, maybe the polling might not be terribly accurate. But we'll see. And I'm not one of these, like, you know, true the polls or whatever that movement was. Democrats also, so while they're looking to flip 4 seats, they still have to defend seats that they hold. And Michigan is one of them. Georgia is another. El Sayed has not been endorsed by the DSA, but Democratic Socialist lawmakers like Representative Alexandria Ocasio-Cortez of New York and Senator Bernie Sanders of Vermont have campaigned for him. El Sayed told the Wall Street Journal that he is not, quote, not technically or practically DSA. I don't know what that means. To say I'm not technically or practically DSA. Right, so you just agree with them. So you're not a member of the DSA. You didn't join the group. You don't participate in their activities, I guess. Oh, but you kind of do because the DSA people do stuff and invite you and you go. So, like, I'm not really clear what this defining line is for El Sayed. Like, he's on the left, right? This is the leftist insurgency against the Democrat, quote-unquote, establishment. He is part of that movement. Let's head over to the WBT News Center for the update. Here's Brandon Dixon.
10: Thank you, Pete, and good afternoon. Republicans in the North Carolina General Assembly deciding to keep letting voters get high with THC products from smoke shops, even though police and prosecutors say it's just legalized dope being dealt to adults and kids.
11: It's time we take a strong step to protect our communities in this dangerous loophole. They're actually peddling poison for profit.
10: Yesterday, law enforcement officers urged lawmakers to crack down on edibles and other products that provide a cheap high or to at least put an age restriction on them.
11: Intoxicating substances sold in brightly colored packages, often designed to look exactly like popular candy or snacks. But anyone whose business depends on selling these products should not be in business.
10: But some House Republicans privately told WBT they feared losing their seats if they voted to ban the buzz. Another primary win for progressives, as you heard Pete mention, this time in Michigan's Senate Democratic primary.
12: Abdul El Sayed beating out establishment-backed Rep. Haley Stevens to win the Democrat nomination for Michigan's open U.S. Senate seat, saying the race is about
13: building a movement to take our democracy back to serve the people who absolutely deserve the best of what America has to offer.
12: The real test of El Sayed's strength in a divided party will now come in November's matchup against President Trump-backed Republican Mike Rogers. El Sayed is backed by the UAW and by prominent Democrat socialists like Bernie Sanders. though he's distanced himself from that wing of the party.
10: Correspondent Jeff Manasso, President Trump on Truth Social responded to Al-Sayed's win, describing him as a, quote, communist loser who hates Jews and Israel. An overnight political surprise, early this morning, North Carolina Congressman Chuck Edwards posted on social media that he's dropping his campaign for re-election. The reason? Controversy over his behavior. The House Ethics Committee says the 65-year-old sent love notes and gifts to very young women on his staff and did other bizarre things.
14: One of the things that a lot of folks have latched onto is the fact that he skipped votes in the United States House. He was solely sent to Washington, D.C. to represent the people of North Carolina, Western North Carolina, skipping votes there so that he could decorate one of his staff members' Christmas tree.
10: Our Nick Craig, who broke the Edwards story this morning, now Republicans are in a jam to find a replacement. Now to the war with Iran. President Trump still talking about a truce with Tehran. He says maybe today or tomorrow they could have an agreement on the Strait of Hormuz. And a Florida restaurant is offering diners an opportunity to have a meal completely in the nude, giving a whole new meaning to strip steak.
15: Class Soiree Steakhouse in the city of Hollywood is going to be offering the naked dining experience on the first Monday of every month. The chef told news outlets that he got the idea for the stripped-down dinner after a nudist group rented out the restaurant and ate totally in the buff. The prefix meal includes appetizers, hors d'oeuvres, a surf and turf dinner, and a champagne toast. When diners enter the restaurant, they're given a robe and at the table, a seat cushion and a lap towel. Guests will have to dish out $250 if they're a man, $150 if they're a woman, or $300 if you're a couple. City of Hollywood officials say the dining experience is legal because the restaurant staff will be clothed.
10: Gianna Gelosi reporting. Gotta say, I don't find that very appetizing to eat with a bunch of people with no clothes on.
1: Right. I'm not sure that I would want to eat.
10: But, yeah. No thanks. Hard pass.
1: More or less sit anywhere.
10: Right. Yeah, I know. Oh, there's so many things. No. Yeah.
1: Take that cushion with you.
10: Yeah, yeah, exactly. Yeah. Just take the whole table. You know what? Take the restaurant.
1: All right. Well, hopefully you're fully clothed driving around town. And if you are, you'll be making good time. Things are looking decent out there on the roadways. At least for right now, they are. Drive times are moving along well. Everybody's good and mostly in the green. Going to have our usual hot spot, Billy Graham Parkway on the northbound side, where it does intersect with 85 North and 77 South. Both of those are just under 20. Everything in between, mostly in the green, if not just a little below. Otherwise, looking great here. And again, we do have that right lane that is blocked, 77 Southbound, right before exit 82. That is for some road work. Traffic is moving through the area. They're not stopped. They're not at a standstill. But as you can imagine, as they try to merge left, the speed is changing a bit. So you are slowing down, but you are getting through ultimately. Now, we do have here in South Charlotte, exit 57, Providence westbound ramp at Providence Road. They're dealing with a fender bender on that scene. I'm Pam the Jam Warner, WBT Traffic.
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10: 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Mostly cloudy, isolated showers and 85 today. Tomorrow, thunderstorms possible, 87. Friday, mostly cloudy again, isolated showers and a high of 89. Right now we're looking at cloudy skies, 82 degrees in Concord, 81 in Mooresville, 82 in Uptown. At WBT, we lead local. I'm Britta Dixon, WBT News.
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0: righty, final hour of the program for today, just for today, people. 107.9 FM WBT, Charlotte's FM News Talk. The phone number, 704-570-1079. That's also the WBT text line, driven by Liberty Buick GMC. All righty, so let's talk about the price of burritos. Apparently, this is the this is the topic of the day. We are to have a national conversation about the price of burritos, but not really, because apparently some people are under the impression that burritos cost $20. I'm not aware of a burrito. I've never seen a burrito for $20. Okay, so I don't know why that number was used, but it was used, and that is part of the conversation. But the larger conversation is about affordability. But actually, the larger conversation is about demoralization. Okay? So let me lay this out for you in case you are not terminally online, as I am. It all started when Matt Walsh, the Daily Wire commentator, does the Matt Walsh show, and he's the guy who did What is a Woman? And then he did Am I Racist? Right? He also famously endorsed the concept of no enemies to the right. Remember that? That was a national conversation that we had to have probably about a year ago when, you know, Tucker Carlson started going crazy and Candace Owens, well, she already was crazy, but like when we started to see this rise of the platforming of guys like Nick Fuentes and that sort of thing, the woke right, right? Remember all of this? And I brought this to your attention, it's been within the last year. So Matt Walsh was in the camp of, you know, I'm not going to punch right. And so I'm not going to criticize these people for platforming people or anything like that. And he took a lot of grief for that. He got a lot of pushback. His coworker at the Daily Wire, Ben Shapiro, is of a different position. I tend to align with Ben Shapiro's position on that, which is that if you have an organization, you have to put up boundaries around that organization about what you will accept and what you will not. Like, for example, if you are, let's say you're an organization and you are dedicated to, I don't know, maybe getting women to play sports. You create a women's sports league, right? You want to, let's just pick one. Let's say basketball, okay? Do they have a women's basketball league? They should probably do one if they don't have one already. So you create the women's basketball league, and then you have guardrails there which say this is basketball and it's for women, right? They're pretty obvious. It's in the name. It's the whole organizing philosophy around why the organization exists. And so if you start to allow men to come in, then that's not women's basketball any longer. And if you allow some other sport to be played, then that's not basketball, right? So you have to have the guardrails. Much like a country has borders, right? So Shapiro's point on the whole no punching to the right and his disagreement with that concept was that if you just allow anybody to call themselves on the right, even when they are espousing concepts and ideas that are not conservative or not anywhere remotely on the right, then you don't allow them into your organization. You don't allow them a seat at the table because they are not a part of your organization's mission, right? Okay, so that was where I first started like having my concerns about Matt Walsh when it comes to politics. I think he's very good on a lot of the social issues. The two movies that I just mentioned did more to destroy, the rise of the transgenderism mania that had gripped the country, right? Helped to break that fever. We are all indebted to Matt Walsh, and I want that very clear. Like, I'm not here to bash Matt Walsh. But some of the stuff that he talks about when it comes to politics and economics, I disagree with him on. And I am free to disagree with him on that stuff. Okay. And you are as well. You're also free to agree with him. So this is what he said. This is what started this national conversation. He said, grocery prices are insane. Okay. Which I will come back to this. Grocery prices are insane. They're still rising. Addressing this problem should be the number one priority of every elected leader. End the stupid foreign wars and focus on this issue. It's one of the main reasons socialists are gaining power. Okay, so there's a couple different things being brought up here, right? Number one is he's citing grocery prices, which is, that is the language that guys like Zoran Mamdani have been using, right? The whole affordability thing. And by the way, affordability is not a concept or campaign slogan that is somehow tethered only to the Democrats. Republicans can make this argument as well. And they are, and they should, right? Because Democrat policies and spending are what has driven the prices to where they are. Looking at grocery prices today and expecting them to be lower than they were 5 years ago, however, is not realistic. Why? Because of the spending, the government spending. All of the spending during COVID, all of the money that went out the door under both Republicans and Democrats, right? That created the inflation. We had 9% in 1 year, 9% inflation under Joe Biden. Over a 2 year spread, it was like over 12%. Like inflation went through the roof during Biden's term because of the policies he and his fellow Democrats did and the spending, right? That does not come back down unless you have some sort of economic catastrophe and deflation occurs. The only way that you get groceries to be affordable is to increase salaries, right? So people have more money. So a $20 burrito does not represent a large portion of their paycheck. That's like, that is the offset to inflation. I don't like the inflation. I'm not arguing in favor of this or the policies. It's the whole system is terrible. But this idea that you're going to bring down grocery prices to a level that is lower, like at an actual dollar cost level, you're going to somehow lower that to a point that's lower than the price was back in 2020. That's not economic reality. It's not going to happen because of inflation. Everything costs more. But as I said, the offset is increase in salaries. And the increase in salaries lags. Whenever inflation goes up, right, then you see there's a lag effect where the salaries then go up as well because people can't afford stuff, right? And they will move to different jobs that pay more money and that sort of thing. And everything costs more, yes, but everything gets inflated, including salaries. But it's a lagging factor. So that's first. He says addressing the problem should be the number one priority of every elected leader. Okay, I don't have a problem with that. Fine. End the stupid foreign wars and focus on this issue. Okay. That is a false binary. It is. That's a false binary. The government can do more than one thing at a time. It's very large, in case you hadn't noticed. Our government is very large, and they can do different things. I'm not sure what he's advocating, except ending the war, or whatever he says, it's plural, so I'm not sure what other wars there are, but end all the wars, and somehow or another that is going to reduce grocery prices. And I'm not sure, he doesn't make any kind of economic argument to connect these two. I suspect it might have something to do with the price of oil, but he doesn't lay that out. All right, I'll pick it up there in a minute and the responses. First, let's get over to the WBT Traffic Center for the update. Here's Pam the Jam Warner.
1: All right, thanks, Pete. And traffic is slowing down in some areas. Now, we do have that one accident blocking our right lane, 485 outer between Idlewild Road and it looks like it takes its way back to still to Lawyers Road. So we're still back to Lawyers Road. The traffic flow has dipped from here East Independence Boulevard straight on through to Lawyers. We're now anywhere between 18 and 25. So a bit of moving going on. It lets me know that traffic is getting through. Again, you still want to watch out for officials that remain on that scene, even though they've got that right lane blocked. Take it easy. Slow down as you approach. We're also going to see another accident, 485 outer, this time over at Providence. It's going to slow things back to Valentine Commons Parkway. They're dipping right between 25 and 30 miles per hour in that stretch. Still looking at also an accident that I checked in. Lower Avenue at North Community House Road. It is with injury, as well as Tuckasegee Road at Mulberry Pond Drive. You want to watch out for officials responding to those two scenes. I'm Pam the Jam Warner, WBT Traffic. And your WBT forecast is calling for a humid this morning and then some clouds mixed with sun this afternoon, possibly with a shower or thunderstorm thrown in probably later. Looks like we're going to reach a high of 85 today. Now later tonight, evening, it's going to show thunderstorms in some parts of the area, otherwise partly cloudy skies and a bit humid with a low of 71. It is 81 degrees here in the Queen City. 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
0: 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Wall Street this afternoon, the Dow is up 404 points. The S&P is up 3, but the NASDAQ is down 140. Now time for WBT Sports. Here's Jim Zocchi.
4: Carolina Panthers and Arizona Cardinals open the NFL preseason with the Hall of Fame game in Canton, Ohio, coming up tomorrow, where Kenny Pickett will be the Panthers' starting quarterback, and Miami and Georgia rookie quarterback Carson Beck will start for the Cardinals. Meanwhile, the Ohio State Buckeyes are number one in the coaches' preseason college football poll, followed by Oregon and Georgia. Defending champion Indiana is seventh, and Clemson is 23rd. Appalachian State Athletic Director Doug Gillen has been appointed to the College Football Playoff Selection Committee. They're responsible for ranking the top 25 teams and setting the field for the 12-team college football playoff. Jim Zocchi, WBT Sports.
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2: I'm Keith Young in the WBT News Center. Big shakeup in North Carolina politics with a member of Congress facing censure by his colleagues pulling out of the race for re-election.
3: On Wednesday at 3:32 a.m., Chuck Edwards put a post on X announcing that he will not seek re-election for the 11th District of North Carolina. That district covers almost all of Western North Carolina into the mountains. The executive committee of the NCGOP's 11th congressional district will meet on Monday, where they will decide who will take his place in the general election. While Edwards was expected to win that race, it was expected to be much closer than in previous elections. In his statement on X, Edwards said, quote, "After much prayer and reflection, I have decided to withdraw from my re-election campaign. I will complete my current term." This comes less than 48 hours when the House Ethics Committee recommended censure on Edwards. Following an investigation, the Ethics Committee said that it had substantial reason to believe that he had violated House rules on sexual harassment and maintaining a hostile workplace. Edwards has always denied these allegations. Brett Jensen, WBT News.
2: Down in South Carolina, early voting got underway today in that special Republican primary to pick a

0: roadways. We're going back to 77 here on the northbound side. Now traffic is under 5 here for the stretch from the ramp from 485 outer to Tyvola Road. And they weren't saying exactly why, but it looks like our overturned vehicle has two left lanes blocked. 77 northbound at Woodlawn. That is what is slowing the traffic there. There is medic on scene and police officials. Make sure that you are using some extra caution. It's always good to have a great alternate under your belt. Looks like we're also going to see 77 on the southbound side here between 277 East and Billy Graham Parkway North. Traffic flows are slow there as well, but they're dipping only under 22. Now 485 here on the outer side with a left lane tied for an accident at Idlewild Road, exit 49. Traffic backed up to US 74 East, pretty steady under 15. And if you're headed into the Gaston area, traffic is also slow. 85 at southbound at Sam Wilson Road, exit 20. They start to drop in speed around Beatty Drive, and it takes you all the way back to 485 Inner. Those are between 15 and 22. 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I'm Pam the Jam Warner, WBT Traffic.
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2: State of Michigan progressive candidate Abdul El Said has defeated Michigan Representative Haley Stevens to become the Democratic Senate nominee, and attention is already shifting to the general election. Rich Edson has more.
3: Michigan Democrats say they are united behind Abdul El Said after his unexpectedly narrow victory over Congresswoman Haley Stevens. Stevens, she released a statement today saying, quote, "I am proud to offer my support as he takes on Mike Rogers. Donald Trump and Mike Rogers want us to come out of this primary tired and divided so their billionaire backers can come in and let multimillionaire Mike Rogers walk away with this Senate seat." Republican candidate Mike Rogers says on all this, quote, "The choice in November is simple. Common sense or complete insanity. Abdul isn't just another liberal. He is an extremist."
2: President Trump set to tout his administration's handling of the economy during a visit this afternoon to Las Vegas.
4: The president's going to come here. He's going to talk about putting more money in people's wallets. And that's been the message from this White House here, is that more money gets into people's wallets. They can then afford their lifestyle more. And part of that was the no tax on tips that was born here by an idea from a waitress in Las Vegas. So the president won Nevada by about 3 points in 2024. The polls in this state now show his popularity did slip. He's underwater about 10 points now. The main complaint I'm hearing on the ground here is the higher cost of living, gas prices specifically. The president saying that we are close to a deal to keep the Strait of Hormuz open. That lowers oil prices, pulling inflation down. But Democrats are trying to pin the concerns over the cost of living on the president.
2: That report from Edward Lawrence in Las Vegas. A recent AP NORC poll shows less than a third of Americans approve of Trump's handling of the economy. 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
5: Upper-level low continues to pinwheel counterclockwise across the Carolinas, northern Georgia. So widely scattered showers, thunderstorms all the way into the weekend. And temperatures tonight down to 72 degrees, mostly cloudy Thursday. Chance for a PM storm, 87. Thunderstorms possible Friday, 88. I'm meteorologist Scott Laurie-Moore on Charlotte's FM News Talk, 107.9 WBT.
2: Right now we've got 87 degrees in uptown Charlotte.
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7: California man who fell asleep drunk in an In-N-Out drive-thru is going to serve prison time. A 33-year-old Castroville man, that would be up northern California, was sentenced to 3 years in prison after he fell asleep while drunk in a Salinas In-N-Out drive-thru line last year. Because of his history of previous convictions, including, what? 4 in the last 10 years and 7 total throughout his life. Dude, go walk to the In-N-Out. What are you doing? to it. You're a mad

0: and the traffic went really slow. Then it cleared and it started to pick back up, but we are dragging again. And it looks like from West Moorhead Street straight on through to Westinghouse Boulevard, they are going to waver between 15 and 21 miles per hour. And again, even though they did clear off the wreck, looks like 45 here on the inner side running slow from 77 northbound ramp straight on through to West Boulevard. Those are between 10 and 25. And over in Gaston County, still dealing with the shoulder tide for that wreck over at Sam Wilson Road, exit 29. So traffic flows are going to start from the DMV way station. Those are going to run you all the way back to Little Rock Road, pretty steady at 15. 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I'm Pam the Jam Warner, WVT Traffic.
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4: Mooresville police officer has been accused of accessing the Flock camera system for personal reasons. Mooresville's police chief says that Officer Elizabeth Snowman accessed the Flock camera system 31 times for personal use. The chief says that she used the Flock cameras to get information on and track her boyfriend's ex-wife. The 36-year-old Snowman has been fired and faces misdemeanor charges this afternoon. Three people have died in a mass shooting at a home in rural North Carolina. It happened in Prospect Hill in Caswell County. That's northwest of Durham. One person found alive in the house and is in a Durham hospital today. Investigators think the shooter is among those killed and that all the victims were members of the same family. New data out today shows we could be in for a slower hurricane season. Bain Forney has the story.
5: Even though we are dealing with some of those hostile conditions right now, it only takes one storm to really make a major impact. That's why it's always so important for us to keep a close eye on this forecast as we continue throughout the next few months. And it is important to note, we're about a third of the way through our hurricane season for the Atlantic, but 90% of tropical activity usually happens in the later two-thirds half. So we have to watch out for it and for the most part. But as we're looking at our current conditions, really right now, not a whole lot going on into the Atlantic. We still have a bit of that dust out there, the Saharan dust, which is helping kind of snuff out anything. Still those hostile conditions are also really just not letting anything tropical develop. We still have some hostile winds. We also don't have that much of warm water going on into the Atlantic.
4: The forecasters predict we'll see 9 named storms and 1 major hurricane this season, which runs through the end of October. Speaking of weather, now time for your WBT weather forecast presented by H&S Roofing and Gutter Company.
6: I'm Chief Meteorologist Tara Lane in the Queen City News Pinpoint Weather Center. Once again, a few showers or storms could linger into the night. Otherwise, we'll be partly cloudy. Temperatures start in the low 70s, a warm and humid Thursday morning. Thursday afternoon, heating right back up into the mid and upper 80s. Watch for more scattered areas of downpours and storms in the afternoon and evening. I'm Chief Meteorologist Tara Lane for Charlotte's FM News Talk 107.9 WBT.
4: Right now, we've got 87 degrees in Uptown Charlotte.
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0: a little under. We are going to see a few wrecks, though. East Moorhead Street at South Kings Drive with an injury accident. 8800 block Windsong Drive, a fender bender. The lights are out in the 8800 block of North Tryon Street. Also, Addison Drive at North Sharon Amity currently dealing with a hit and run and a slowdown South Boulevard at East John Belk Freeway, but it looks like they're wrapping that one up. I'm Pam the Jam Warner, WBT Traffic.
1: Investigators say it was a domestic dispute that led to a mass shooting at a home in Prospect Hill, North Carolina, this morning. Three adult members of a family died and one was hurt. That person is in a Durham hospital this evening. Prospect Hill is northeast of Greensboro, about 120 miles from Charlotte. We're well into hurricane season, and new data out today says it could be a slower-than-normal one. Bain Forney has the story.
2: Even though we are dealing with some of those hostile conditions right now, it only takes one storm to really make a major impact. That's why it's always so important for us to keep a close eye on this forecast as we continue throughout the next few months. And it is important to note, we're about a third of the way through our hurricane season for the Atlantic, but 90% of tropical activity usually happens in the later two-thirds half. So we have to watch out for it and for the most part. But as we're looking at our current conditions, really right now, not a whole lot going on into the Atlantic. We still have a bit of that dust out there, the Saharan dust, which is helping kind of snuff out anything. Still those hostile conditions are also really just not letting anything tropical develop. We still have some hostile winds. We also don't have that much of warm water going on into the Atlantic.
1: Forecasters say they expect to see 9 named storms this hurricane season, with 1 major storm. Now here's your WBT weather forecast.
3: I'm Chief Meteorologist Tara Lane in the Queen City News Pinpoint Weather Center. Once again, a few showers or storms could linger into the night. Otherwise, we'll be partly cloudy. Temperatures start in the low 70s, a warm and humid Thursday morning. Thursday afternoon, heating right back up into the mid and upper 80s. Watch for more scattered areas of downpours and storms in the afternoon and evening. I'm Chief Meteorologist Tara Lane for Charlotte's FM News Talk 107.9 WBT.
1: Right now, we've got 86 degrees in uptown Charlotte.
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1: 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On Wall Street today, the Dow Jones Industrial Average closed up 263 points, the S&P down 13, and the NASDAQ down 222. 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Here's Ed Billy.
7: Now just a day away, the Carolina Panthers are traveling this afternoon to Canton, Ohio for tomorrow evening's Hall of Fame game as they'll take on the Arizona Cardinals. Kenny Pickett, the ex-Steelers' number one draft pick back in 2022, will get the start for the Panthers. And Carson Beck, the highly rated quarterback this past draft, will get to showcase his skills for Arizona. Here's Coach Canales on Pickett getting familiar with his receivers.
8: I would imagine, I wasn't with him for the last couple of years, but I would imagine being on several different teams, working with several varieties of the depth chart of wide receivers, tight ends, etc., that he's got experience trying to figure guys out pretty quickly. And so that's shown up, you know, and he's able to and very comfortable playing with anybody and making sure that they understand what we're trying to get done.
7: Kickoff at 8 on NBC. The Carolina Panthers today have signed tackle Jake Curran and defensive tackle Parker Peterson and placed guard Shadeek Charles on reserve injury. Around the NFL this afternoon, the Falcons linebacker Jalen Walker's out for the season after tearing his ACL in training camp. And the Patriots wide receiver Stephon Diggs has signed with the Washington Commanders on a one-year deal. Round 1 of the Wyndham Championship tomorrow morning. The first group tees off at 6:50 from the famous